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0: Christian Music Rewind and classic Christian artist Cindy Morgan with Sweet Days of Grace. You know, a few years ago, Cindy wrote and recorded an album as a duo called St. Lola in the Fields with fellow songwriter and producer Jeremy Bowes. Well, I'm Sean Michaels, and I hope to see you back again next week for more interviews, requests, and of course, the classics. 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

0: She is already jumping up 4 spots this week to number 16. After just debuting last weekend, that's Megan Woods with Heaven Down Here on 20 The Countdown magazine. She is headlining her tour called The Truth, and it begins in the U.S. this October 1st. And I hear that she's joined by Jeremy Rosato, so that's going to be fun. Looks like some of those dates are actually selling out already, too, which is a good problem to have for her. Well, did you realize that as you were listening to 20 The Countdown magazine this weekend, countless others all over the world are listening at the same time? Doesn't that blow your mind? Not just people in your city. There are men, women, and children of all ages and all walks of life, all worshiping to the songs on the countdown at the same time as you. Now, I'd love to give you a glimpse of who is listening with you, and maybe when you hear their names, you can say a quick prayer for them. Such a powerful image there, right? Well, let's think about our friend named Familiar, who is listening in Malawi. That's a country on the continent of Africa. Familiar wrote in recently and said, "I've been listening to your program for 2 years. Keep it up. This program encourages a lot of people with its hopeful messages and Christian songs." Well, Familiar, I'm so glad that you found our countdown 2 years ago and you've stuck with us too since then. And we honor you and all those listening in Malawi today. Now it's your turn. Let us know where you're listening from and what part of the world you're in, and I'll share it here with everyone that's listening to our show. 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
0: Well, a few weeks ago, we had a new song hit our chart from the band Passion Worship, and they're in to tell us about that song here in a little while, along with the remaining 15 songs of the week. And stay with me, because we're going to get to our artist news a little later in the next hour. We have some cool things like the winning future fan favorite, those new songs that I played last week. We're going to play the winner this week, and also we're going to feature a radio station of the week, one of the many stations that airs 20 around the globe just for you.
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8: Hey guys, what's up? It's Christian from Passion Music, and I want to talk about our new song, Just That Good. It is a joy bomb. You know, scripture says that the joy of the Lord is our strength, and that's really, it's in this song a lot. In Psalm 40, David writes, he said, "I waited patiently for the Lord. He inclined and heard my cry. He lifted me up out of the pit. He set my feet on a rock, and then he put a new song in my mouth, a hymn of praise to God. And that's what this song is. It's an expression of a heart set free, redeemed, brought back to life by the love and the touch of God. And when you've been redeemed like that, you can't help but sing about it. You want to dance a little bit. You want to shout. And that's what this song is. It's the expression of that love. We got to lead this song at Passion 2026 with 45,000 college students who were full of the joy of the Lord. And that was a lot of fun. I hope wherever you are today, whatever you're going through, this song infuses your life with that joy that's so available and so possible in Christ.
9: Number 15.

0: the Countdown magazine. It is Thank God from Leanna Crawford, number 13 this week. You know, she is getting closer and closer to expecting her first baby. That is going to be happening in November if all goes as planned. So we are getting so close. I'm sure they are so excited, getting ready, getting the room ready and the crib and all the things. I mean, there's so much to do when you got a new baby coming home, right? Well, our future fan favorite winning song, that is coming up for you next hour. That's where we play two new songs and get you to vote on them. And then the following week, we play the one that has the most votes as your winner. But that's coming up, and I hope you'll be able to stick around for that. But this last week, I threw you a little curveball. And Sarah, she had some thoughts about it. Listen to this.
1: William Ryan, this is Sarah calling from the beautiful state of New Hampshire. We're in the middle of our fall foliage season. You gave us such a hard job this week in choosing the future fan favorite. What were you thinking to make us choose between Seth Schlatter and Joe L. Barnes and Seth Schlatter? I actually chose that song, Road Less Traveled. Thank you so much for everything you and the team do. Have a wonderful weekend.
0: Well, Sarah, thanks first of all for listening every week and for sticking with 20. You and your family have been such good friends of our show. So thanks for leaving your thoughts and for voting. And I know it was a tough one this week, but you can thank Amy, our producer, because she actually picked those songs this week to vote on. She must be a huge Seth Schlatter fan or something. She just wanted him to win either way. And he did, of course, since he was in both of those choices. But you'll have to listen next hour and see which song of those that got it. We'll play the full version for you. But do you have any thoughts or questions about something that you've heard on 20? Let's hear about it. 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Or you can even find our listener line telephone number listed there if you want to call that and leave a voicemail. Or you can even just type a message. But either way, it works for me. I would just love to hear from you today.
2: Coming up.
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0: Well, these guys just dropped their new album last week called The Most Beautiful Colors. Here is For King and Country up next with their latest song called What If I Told You on 20, the Countdown Magazine.
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1: This week's throwback is taking us back to the year 2019, if you can believe it. This song, I mean, it feels so new. I can't believe 2019 was the year on this one. And it's from the band Switch, though. It's featuring Dylan Chase.

0: That's this week's 20 The Countdown magazine throwback from the group Switch. 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
2: Ten down and ten to go. You were just in time for the top 10 remaining songs of the week. In our first half of our show, not a single song was in the same spot as last week. In our second half, two tracks held steady, four slid down, and four are moving up. Now, the big question that I have, did Phil Wickham and Crowder make it to 7 weeks in a row at that number one spot? Well, hang out with me and we are going to find out soon.
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2: 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It is from Brandon Lake. It's his latest, called How Good God Is.
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0: grateful for you.
1: It is Chandler Moore. He is at number 6 this week after climbing up a spot with God, I'm Just Grateful on 20 The Countdown magazine. I'll tell you something I'm grateful for. Last weekend, we got to get the entire family together. That was Morgan and Bailey, our kids, and then our new daughter-in-law, Ari. And we got them all together for a birthday celebration. My wife, Christy, she celebrated a birthday last weekend. And so what a rare thing to get everyone together for a dinner on a Saturday night. I mean, it was an amazing time. We went to a little quiet restaurant and just hung out for hours and talked. I mean, that is Christy's idea of the perfect birthday. Have that whole family together, lots of great conversation, lots of good food. I mean, it was just such a cool time. And we, of course, celebrated her all weekend long. On Sunday, I got to, after church, take her out for lunch to one of her favorite places and have a nice little salad. And I even ate not a salad, but I threw it into like a tortilla and they made it a wrap for me. So it was a little more hearty for, you know, a guy. But I think she had a pretty good birthday. One thing that she did that I was not included in was she got together with a lot of her friends that are in her small group and they played Mahjong. I mean, this is all the rage right now, but she had a whole day of that, and I think that was a blast.
2: Coming up,
1: 5 more songs to go. If you can believe it, we're already down to these top 5. And if you can, just plant yourself there for a little while longer, because there could be some crazy things happening in our top 5. And even our future fan favorite winner, that might be a little crazy, because last week we had 2 songs that one of them was from Joel Barnes featuring Seth Schleter, and the other song was from Seth Schleter himself. So either way, he is going to win the future fan favorite this week. So we'll find out which song got it coming up soon.
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4: 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I've been listening to 20 The Countdown magazine since 2016. 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It's very encouraging. It's very interesting. And I'm glad that I'm part of this show. 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
1: 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Well, this next song is a perfect song just to roll the windows down if you're in the car, if it's nice weather, of course, and crank it up. 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

0: same top three as we had last week? 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
1: Well, this is pretty amazing. He jumped three spots to land in the number one spot this week. It's an artist who was born and raised in Newfoundland, Canada, where his parents put him through all sorts of musical training, which totally paid off. Here is Matt Maher with Gonna Be Alright.
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1: 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Together, we will explore those journeys. The journeys behind the artists that shape the landscape of today's music.

0: We're today on Behind the Tunes from the Visible Music College Studios with Seth Schleter. 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Seth, thanks so much for hopping on today, man.
1: Oh, pumped to be here, man. Thanks for having me.
0: Yeah, for sure. Now, look, I was reading up on you a little bit, and you spent most of your, I guess, kind of formative years in Ohio. Is that true?
1: That is true.
0: All right. So you're born in Indiana, right?
1: Erie, Pennsylvania.
0: Pennsylvania, because there's an Erie, Pennsylvania, Erie, Indiana. That's what throws me off. That's what throws me off.
1: It's a little eerie how many Eries there are, you know?
0: There's a TV show back in the day on Nickelodeon about Erie, Indiana. Did you know that?
1: I did not. I was a sheltered homeschool kid. I didn't watch Nickelodeon.
0: Well, that's probably for the best. It's a dumb show anyway. So I'm glad we're not talking about Pennsylvania because Erie, because I would get stuck calling it Indiana 15 times. So you spent your formative years in Ohio. So I did a little research on Ohio. Where in Ohio were you? Did you live?
1: So I was in Toledo, Ohio from ages 13 to 18, and then I've been essentially in the Columbus area since.
0: All right. So I just looked up fun facts about Ohio in general. Okay. I wasn't sure what city we were dealing with, and there's a lot. Ohio's done some pretty good stuff for the old U.S. of A and the world.
1: Ohio's underrated.
0: Ohio's it is underrated. Mm-hmm. That's a great word for it, as I was reading. And so one thing is that the cash register was invented in Ohio. Did you know that?
1: Oh, I did not. I wish Ohio people got royalties every time the cash register is used. That'd be nice. That'd be a nice little perk to living in Ohio. It's a cash register you know, everyone gets paid out.
0: It keep the potholes filled, I think.
1: Yeah, right?
0: You know? And right? So a guy named James Ritter, he invented the cash register because he got tired of people stealing, you know, his workers stealing out of his money there every day. So we got that.
1: Yeah,
0: thank
1: I can
0: you,
1: imagine
0: Ohio.
1: That would be tiring.
0: Now, this part was fascinating to me is, and I read two different numbers. I should have clarified, but 7 U.S. presidents from Ohio.
1: I remember seeing that we have the most, like, the highest number of U.S. presidents have come from Ohio as opposed to any other state. We're bossy people.
0: Well, it's not only that, a lot of them died in office. So you guys won that too. A lot of people dying in office. So I don't know what you want to do with that, but that's
1: I don't know how to spin that one in a positive light.
0: It's free, man. It's free. You do whatever you need to do with that one. And then the hot dog was invented there in Ohio. So
1: wow. Look at us. Look at us go.
0: I like to think, you know, that's a good outlook. Look at you guys go, and you did great. Well, we're not here to talk about Ohio. We're here to talk about Seth again. We're with Seth Schleter on Behind the Tunes from the Visible Music College Studios. Well, Seth, what got you into music to begin with?
1: Yeah, I grew up in a family that loved music. My dad would always have, you know, either Rich Mullins playing or, you know, Rush playing or, you know, anything in between. So we loved music growing up and played a lot too. My dad would like lead worship for us as a family. Both of my parents were involved in ministry. And so my dad would like lead worship. And so we kind of grew up singing a little bit and we had a piano. And one day,

0: 5 years. So from 5 to 10, I was taking piano, and then my teacher retired, and I didn't want to keep doing lessons, but I just wanted to keep playing. And at that point, I kind of began to venture into what do I want to play, not just like what does Bach want me to play. And so yeah, just kind of began to dive into music a little more there, learning how to kind of play by ear, and then picked up guitar in high school and kind of started leading worship in high school. And so that was kind of the beginning of the whole musical journey.
1: Was there a point, as far as, playing the church, leading worship some, just learn instruments? And I have a similar story as far as piano is concerned. I was like, all right, I don't want to play what I'm tired of talking, playing about the Indian dancing around the fire. All right,
0: Right.
1: let's do something else,
0: Let's do
1: And
0: some cool.
1: yeah, man, where's the cool stuff at? And so I was kind of a similar thing there, and I motivated me at that point to get after it. But is there, was there a point in there where you're like, all right, not only do I love this is what I want to do?
0: I kind of feel like that came a little bit later. I think I loved it, and I had dreams. We had like a whole sound system in my basement because, when my parents are going around doing ministry events and stuff, we just kind of had a whole little setup in the basement. So we had like speakers, keyboard, and I would plug in my MP3 player and play songs and play along to it. And so, you fall in love with it, and you kind of have that thought in the back of your head of like, oh, maybe this could be a career for me. But it seems so outlandish, that it wasn't really something that I think I really seriously thought was like a real possibility. It kind of was like, yeah, just so out there. And I was like, I don't really know. And my family was all telling me I had a horrible voice. Like, I'd be like singing, and they're like, can you please stop? And so I like didn't really think I had anything going for me. And really what came first was in high school. High school was when I really began, when I would say I really gave my life to the Lord. So again, like been involved in ministry family, and grew up in the faith, and I feel like I knew God was real, and like I knew he created the world, and all that kind of stuff. But it wasn't until high school where I really felt like I actually like said yes to him, like made that personal yes to him. And then after that moment, I think for me, it was like that's when I knew the first thing I knew was I wanted to do something for the Lord. I was like, I want to do something in ministry. I want to do something to give my life to the Lord. I've experienced him, and I want everyone I possibly can imagine to experience him. And then it was kind of asking God, what does that look like? Is that through speaking? Is it through writing? Is it through missions? Is it through yada, yada, yada? And because music had been such a part of my background, that was something that was like, all right, God, is it going to be through music? And I felt like right after high school, I ended up going to join a missionary community in Ohio called Damascus. And so while I was there and leading worship more and things like that, I really felt like God made it clear then, like, hey, this is actually a call on your life. This is something I've anointed you to do, and this is like your mission. So it was kind of like it was there. First, it was like discovering, like, I want to do something for the Lord. And then it was kind of like, and it's going to be music.

0: Again, we're here with Steph Sleater here on Behind the Tunes from the Visible Music College Studios. Check him out at stephsleater.com. Well, Steph, do you remember now? You got to be careful because you're a younger guy, right?
1: Uh-oh.
0: So we'll navigate this question in some way. Do you remember the first album you bought with your own money?
1: Wow. To be honest, I don't know if I've ever bought an album.
0: I knew that's why I get nervous with this question.
1: All right, we listened to them. Here's the funny thing. So we listened to them a decent amount because we had like a whole shelf full because my dad collected so much music over the years. So we had like a whole shelf full, and I would get anytime I like wanted something. This is just the way we were raised. Like, we go to the library and get it. So like there'd be like different CDs that I'd be like, I remember, you know, the Wow Hits was always a big one that I'll go back to. And it was only Christian music. Was like, that's basically all, again, sheltered homeschooler. Like, you know, couldn't really do much. So it was like Christian music. And the library didn't have a ton of that. But what it did have, you know, I remember like Toby Mac, I remember Matt Maher. Obviously, like I said, the Wow Hits, Chris Tomlin. I would just get them from the library. And then and occasionally, like during like for Christmas or Easter, we would get like a CD or something. So I definitely listened to actually quite a few CDs. I just can't remember ever actually buying a CD, which is so funny.
0: Do you remember the first one you got from the library?
1: Like, in my mind, it is Wow Hits. Dig like it. It was like those Wow Hit CDs.
0: You know what's funny, man? Is this is my second interview in a row where getting CDs from the library has come up.
1: Really?
0: Yeah, I had We the Kingdom on recently. Yeah. And one of the guys in there was like, yeah, you just go to the library and check out CDs. I was like,
1: dude, that's hilarious.
0: It was Napster. Yeah, it was Napster before Napster was Napster, I guess, you know.
1: Well, and then the funny thing with Napster was my dad got Napster, and he ended up starting his own film company. So he went from like ministry to film company.
0: Yeah.
1: And then and one of the things he would do is he would do films for weddings or for funerals. And so back in the day, they would send you a ton of pictures that you would scan in like a scanner, and you'd upload it and to make like a PowerPoint for the wedding or the funeral, not PowerPoint, slideshow, montage, yeah, everything, you know. And my dad figured that he could enlist us kids in doing that easy work. And so we would just be in his little office in the basement, and we would be scanning the pictures and uploading that, all that different stuff. I had no idea what I was even doing. He just showed me what to do, and I just monkey see, monkey do type
0: That's
1: thing.
0: Right.
1: The reward was we got to listen to Napster. And so I remember being in a huge Cutlass phase. I would like
0: go through
1: the songs. Reliant K was another big one I remember catching on to pretty early. So it was like, that was like kind of when we began to explore a little more, kind of like a little like not so mainstream Christian, but we still had to be Christian, you know. So we'd listen to that, and then I think we got like paid 5 cents per picture. So, you know. great rate right now. So,
0: you guys should have unionized. And
1: I honestly, if we would have known. But that's the thing, Napster was so exciting for us. We're like, Napster, no way.
0: Napster and a nickel, man. That's all right. You guys are ready to
1: I
0: go.
1: Know, right?
0: All right. Well, with that in mind, you mentioned a few there, Cutlass or Light K, and then going back to the Wow Records from the library. If you, kind of a goofy question here, but have some fun with it. If you could open up for anybody, dead or alive, who would it be?
1: Rich Mullins.
0: Yeah.
1: 100%. I think like, I like his music. I mean, obviously his music has been so influential. I think for me, it would be more just the person that he was, you know, like
0: that's
1: you just hear these crazy stories about like the kind of person he was, how humble he was, how talented, but how just like so in it for the Lord he was. Like, there's just so many things that I'm like, I would just love to spend time with you on the road.
0: Yeah.
1: Get a witness, like what, and he was obviously so creative and, you know, such a prodigy in so many ways, but I feel like just opening for him, I would learn so much.

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0: 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Seth, do you remember the first song you ever wrote?
1: Okay, there's two answers to this.
0: Okay.
1: So I have two first songs because one of them was kind of a joke. I have over 100 first cousins, a lot of first cousins, crazy. And
0: wait, pause. How big is your how many siblings do your parents have?
1: My mom's one of 12 and my dad's one of 7.
0: Okay, that's fine. Answer, we're clear now. All right, wait a minute. That's
1: big
0: 19.
1: Family.
0: Good night. How many brothers and sisters do you have?
1: I'm one of 6.
0: All right, go forth and multiply. Okay, I got
1: all
0: it,
1: right,
0: man.
1: For real.
0: I got it. All right, sorry. 100 first cousins.
1: Yeah, crazy. And one of them we're really, really close with. He lived in Chicago. And so we didn't get to see him a ton, but once a year, we would get to hang out with, like, we do get to spend a week together. So he'd come to our house for a week and we just get to spend time. And then the next year we'd go to their house, all that kind of fun stuff. And the one stipulation that our parents made was that in order for it to happen, the first time it happened, they said we had to write a song by the end of the week. Otherwise it couldn't happen. Cause all of us are like kind of musicians. I played the piano, my brother played the drums, and then my cousin played the electric guitar. So we did that and I ended up doing all the writing cause the other two were just goofing off. And I basically wrote a song. It was a rap about sugar. It was called Sugarland Rap and it was fire. And that was my first song, was like writing a rap about sugar. And you know, like, it's like what every parent would want to hear when they send their kid away for a week. Like, oh, they're rapping about all the sugary things that they could possibly imagine. You know, like, not exactly fun. So that was kind of the first one, more of a joke. And then in high school, I just finished reading The Hunger Games.
0: Yeah.
1: And just the last one. And there was like a line at the end of it that I thought was like, I'm like, that's such a cool line. And third movie was coming out soonish. Maybe they had just come out with the second one or making the third. And I finished the third book and I read this and I see like that last line. I'm like, that'd be a really cool song. So I write this song about based off of the last line of The Hunger Games and like finished it all out. Like it was like one of those things that kept me up at night thinking about it. Woke up the next morning, wrote it all out. I hadn't really written like that before ever. So it just kind of came. And then I was like, oh my gosh, what if they like use this in like the movie and it'd be crazy and it'd be like my big break. And I didn't do anything with this like, except show it to a couple people. But the first like actual song I wrote was a song that was based off of The Hunger Games, which is just bizarre because I don't even love The Hunger Games.
0: You know what's random is for whatever reason, I've been watching those movies recently.
1: Oh, look at you go.
0: Yeah, I don't even know. Well, now I'm just going to be disappointed that your song's not in it. I'm going to be listening to see, did it in there now? Did it make it now?
1: No. What could have been, you know? Yeah. Maybe there's some alternate universe where where my song
0: is. Where it's going to be there. We'll see.

0: Steph, what's your songwriting process like today?
1: Man, I feel like it's different depending on the song. Every song's different. I would say just general answer. I think typically I will have I there's two different streams. One is the stream where I just try to write every day. And so sometimes you're not inspired, you got really nothing. And so it's just an effort of will. And maybe that's just like fiddling on guitar for a little bit or piano until I kind of find something and then write for a little bit. Sometimes I'll go through my notes because I'll just kind of keep notes of song titles or lyric ideas and build from there. Other times, memos, like I'll just go to my memos if I've memoed anything into my phone that I feel like might be worth chasing. So in a day-to-day writing process, that's typically where I'll go. When I'm like really in a write with somebody or like intentionally really trying to write a song for something, I think what I try to do first is I kind of identify what's a major theme happening in my life, what's something that kind of stands out to me that I've read in the Bible or that's just kind of like I've been chewing on or just where I'm feeling in the moment. And I'll kind of try to, have conversations with the other writers about where they're at. And if it kind of seems like there's a theme or something that's jumping out, we'll kind of just chase it. We'll kind of write it down and talk about what that looks like and find a melody and just kind of build from that place. So I think those ones tend to be typically the better ones. But I feel like doing all the other stuff on a regular basis and building the habit really helps kind of support that. But really, it's trying to find what is my heart. And then, like, I think early on, I would try to find a cool idea and then tie my heart into it. It's like, oh, really cool idea. And I guess this is kind of how I could relate to it. I feel like it's the opposite now, where I feel like I find where my heart's at and then, like, a cool idea, kind of tie a cool idea into it or a cool whatever into it, but really kind of letting the heart be that core part.

0: Wrapping up here with Seth Schleter on Behind the Tunes from the Visible Music College Studios. Seth, I like to end with a little rapid fire. You got your game face on?
1: Let's go, bro. Let's do
0: What's
1: it.
0: What's your favorite junk food?
1: Oh, Doritos.
0: What kind of Doritos?
1: Cool Ranch.
0: That's a good one. Favorite ice cream flavor?
1: Peanut butter or coffee?
0: Can you name one of the seven dwarfs?
1: Grumpy?
0: That's a good one. I should have said, can you name seven of your first cousins?
1: That's a harder one. That's a harder question.
0: What color is your toothbrush?
1: Black.
0: In the movie about your life, the Seth Schleter story, what actor would play you?
1: Harry Styles.
0: If you could be any Marvel character, who would it be?
1: Iron Man.
0: Favorite board game?
1: Oof. Axis and Allies.
0: Oh. Classic.
1: Yeah.
0: It's a big time one. Machine for one day. When and where do you go?
1: Oof. I go to Acts of the Apostles, somewhere in there.
0: That's good. Favorite card? Yeah, that's a good one. Favorite cartoon growing up?
1: Cyber Chase.
0: Cyber Chase? What is Cyber Chase?
1: Bro, I only watched PBS growing up. That was like the only thing we could watch. It was like one of those
0: PBS shows. I was looking forward to this question. I was like, I wonder what the homeschool answer is going to be.
1: Dude, look it up. Cyber Chasers, great.
0: Everybody check out Cyber Chasers. Give it some love. You can probably get it at your library. Go pick it
1: probably.
0: Up. Would 12-year-old you think you're cool today?
1: Yes.
0: And last but not least, something you hate that everyone else loves.
1: Okay, hot take, but this question's supposed to be a hot take, I guess.
0: Sure.
1: Frozen. I can't stand Frozen. I know a lot of people love Frozen and get like hype about it. I just never liked it from day one, and I just pretty much despise it.
0: Fair, man. It's fair. I can respect it. You know, I got my young kids. I think when my son was super small when it came out, I think we watched it every day for a while, and then my daughter's super into it. But I can respect it, man. I get it. Well, he's Seth Schleter. He survived Behind the Tunes here from the Visible Music College Studios. Check him out at SethSchleter.com. Seth, thanks so much for hanging out today, man.
1: Hey, man. It's been such a blast. Thanks for having me.

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0: 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Hope you're having an awesome weekend. Thanks for making Shine part of it. Let's pray. Father God, we pause to simply say thank you for your presence that anchors us, your grace that sustains us. Whether we're waking up to a new day or resting at the end of it, our hearts are full of praise for who you are. 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Amen.
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A good news story for you this weekend and a great reminder, it's never too late to chase a dream. 47-year-old, father of three, Justin Buzzard, he's a pastor in California, 30 years ago dreamed of playing college football, but injuries kept him off the field. Then his son recently suggested maybe something crazy. Dad, you should play college football now. So Justin went for it. He trained, gained muscle, earned his spot on the team at San Jose City College, and at age 47, finally made his college football debut. He played just two snaps, but on his very first play, beat the opposing tackle, helped create a sack. Sometimes the dream just needs a second chance.

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0: On the night you're falling all to pieces, you can bring your lonely heart to Jesus. 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

0: perfectly.
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7: 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Had as

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Shine FM. Hey, I'm Mountain Mike. A little good news from England. Proving sometimes a little kindness can make all the difference. A fox cub named Chance was hit by a car, left with his back legs unable to function. A veterinarian initially feared he might have to be put down, but wildlife rescuers refused to give up. They started rehabilitation, including something you might not expect for a fox, swimming lessons. Chance now gets assisted hydrotherapy sessions at a center that normally works with dogs, and it's working. He's regaining sensation, using his back legs more, and even kicking them in the water. The hope is Chance will recover enough to return to the wild. So cool.

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Hi, I'm John Raymer. This is Sunday Praise. I've been thinking about the future lately and, probably worrying about it just a little bit. The Bible talks about not worrying when you think about the future in John 14:27. Peace I leave with you, it says. My peace I give you. I don't give you as the world gives. Don't let your hearts be troubled and do not be afraid. This is Sunday Praise.

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This is Sunday Praise. I'm John Raymer. In Matthew 10:19, it says, "But when they hand you over, don't worry about how to respond or what to say. In that hour, you will be given what to say." Sometimes when we don't know what to say or what to pray, God gives us those words. Thank you for that, God.

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In Joshua 1:9, it talks about having strength when we really don't feel all that strong. It says, "Have I not commanded you, be strong and courageous? Don't be frightened and don't be dismayed, for the Lord your God is with you wherever you go, wherever that path is leading. God's right there with you."

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This is Sunday Praise. I'm John Raymer in Matthew 11:28-30. It says, "Come all of you who are weary and burdened, and I will give you rest. Take my yoke upon you and learn from me, for I am gentle and humble in heart, and you will find rest for your souls. For my yoke is easy and my burden is light." Praying for godly rest for you today. This is Sunday Praise.

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I'm John. This is Sunday Praise. Matthew 6:25 says, "Do not worry about your life, what you will eat or drink, or about your body, what you will wear. Is not life more than food, and the body more than clothes?" That's the good news right there. Don't worry. You're the apple of his eye. He loves you. This is Sunday Praise.

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I'm John. This is Sunday Praise. Matthew 6:25 says, "Do not worry about your life, what you will eat or drink, or about your body, what you will wear. Is not life more than food, and the body more than clothes?" That's the good news right there. Don't worry. You're the apple of his eye. He loves you. This is Sunday Praise.

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The Bible talks a lot about fear and not being afraid. In Isaiah 41:10, it says, "Fear not, for I am with you. Don't be dismayed, for I am your God. I will strengthen you. I will help you. I will uphold you with my righteous right hand." This is Sunday Praise.

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Hi, I'm John Raymer. This is Sunday Praise. I've been thinking about the future lately and, probably worrying about it just a little bit. The Bible talks about not worrying when you think about the future in John 14:27. Peace I leave with you, it says. My peace I give you. I don't give you as the world gives. Don't let your hearts be troubled and do not be afraid. This is Sunday Praise.

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0: Safe and fun for the whole family, Shine FM. I'm Zach Thomas. I'm curious, what is something from your childhood that kids today would not understand? I think about going to the video rental store. You'd go there, rent a VHS tape, you'd have to bring it back by a certain time to avoid a late fee, and don't forget to rewind the tape. 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Now that streaming's come along, all those have kind of died out. What about you? What's something from your childhood that people today just wouldn't get?
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0: Shine FM, safe and fun for the whole family. Colossians chapter 3, verses 23 and 24 says, "Whatever you do, work at it with all your heart, as working for the Lord, not for human masters, since you know that you will receive an inheritance from the Lord as a reward. It is the Lord Christ you are serving." Something for us to keep in mind this weekend. Whatever we do, let's do it for God.
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0: 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I went there when I was a kid with my family. Oh, what a great country. 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

0: My name is Pastor Dave, and I just wanted to call to say thanks so much for your guys' awesome music that you play. I got two teenagers and two university students, and it's nice when we get in the car and they actually just want to choose listening to you guys over other stations. So I just appreciate you guys so much, and we pray for you guys and love your ministry. Keep up the good work.
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0: 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I'm Zach Thomas. Found this from author C.S. Lewis. He said, everyone says forgiveness is a lovely idea until they have something to forgive. A great reminder for us today. You know, forgiveness is really important, but sometimes when something has happened to us, we realize how difficult it can really be. But remember, God forgives us. We ought to forgive others. Keep that in mind as we get ready for a new week.
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0: had my little grandchildren dancing around, and they just love coming to Grammy's house to hear the music. I love it.
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0: Hey, it's Zach Thomas on Shine FM. Now, in addition to my work here at Shine, I'm also taking some university courses, as I have been doing for the last couple of years, because I wanted to finish my degree. I never completed it because I changed course and went into radio. But I figure, you know what? Let's get this done. So the courses I'm taking right now involve a lot of writing projects as opposed to a bunch of tests, which kind of works out for me. But you know what? It can still feel pretty overwhelming when you're trying to think, okay, what's due when? Which class is this for? That's why it's usually a good idea to have a to-do list for yourself so you can plan out your day and make things a little bit more manageable. Organization is very important. It can do wonders for your mental health. So, something to think about today. Maybe a little organization is exactly what you need.
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It's easy to hear stories of encouragement from people going through major struggles and think that all anyone cares about is their problems. Well, no matter how big or small the issues in your life are, there is hope for you. Find out about it next on Keep the Faith.